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was looking at the back of the newsletter. You know, pretty good. The Bradley Hotel. How much does it cost? 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And that will include the entry and the music, of course, lunch, coffee and cake. Wonderful afternoon. So that number again, 0427 234 350, to get in contact with Sibylla. And for all the latest information about the Austrian Club, please have a look at the website at www.austrianclubsa.com. And while you're there, put your mouse on the People's Choice Lottery, and you might win a new car.

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On Sunday, the 30th of August, is the annual general meeting of the Slovenian Club. All financial members are encouraged to attend. This year, we have some important roles up for renewal, and they must be filled in order for our club to continue operating. Now, the roles to be filled, as far as I'm aware, are the President, Vice President, Secretary and General Committee members. If you wish to nominate for a role, I'm not sure when the last date is for enrolling. Your membership must be financially up to date. And for inquiries, please contact Rosemary on 0407 391 492. The next Krajinski night will be on Friday, the 4th of September. And along with the usual Krajinski and sauerkraut rolls, garlic prawns will be available, so make sure you book in early for this event. The Not Father's Day event is being held at the Slovenian Club Alfresco area on Saturday, the 12th of September, with a barbecue lunch extravaganza comprising of antipasto, charcoal barbecue, salads and dessert starting at 1 p.m. The cost is $30 for Gen 1 members, $40 for all other members and $50 for non-members. Bookings are essential for catering purposes with Branko on 0432 480 852.

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0: Said I couldn't then. One day I think I'd like to ask her out. Would go for a stop, but she doesn't know who I am, and she doesn't give a damn about me.
1: Well, she doesn't know who he is, and she doesn't give a damn about him.
0: 'Cause I'm just an aging folky baby.
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0: I'm just an aging folky baby.
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1: With him.
2: But firstly, I should say that I'm self-taught in Gaelic dancing. Michael Flatley refused to teach me.

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1: yixolele
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1: angisophinde
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0: ando lukhulu kangaka
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0: 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Its time is coming up to 8 o'clock or just past 8 o'clock, which means it's time for Breakfast Without Borders.
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2: Hello and welcome to Breakfast Without Borders here on 5EBI FM. It is the start of another week as we traverse ever so closely to the start of spring. We're nearly there. And joining me in the studio, I have the lovely Helen who's behind the panel today. Hello, Helen.
0: Hey, Ellis. How are you doing? Yeah, I love spring. I love seeing the blossom walking down the street, the beautiful blossom on the trees. It just makes me so happy.
2: Well,
0: don't you think?
2: It's interesting that you talk about seasons because you are the spring in my step.
0: Oh, Ellis. Ellis. I don't know what to say now.
2: Also joining us in the studio, I'm not sure he's still here with us. He nearly fainted just then, but the great sound of Michael Ritchie, who's, of course, on 5EBI's airwaves today for a large part of the day with his Sports Talk program, and we're all the better for it. Great to be back with you, Michael. How are you?
3: Well, thank you, Ellis. That's a fantastic introduction, so thank you for that. And how am I? I'm okay. Yeah, thank you. Yeah, I mean, it's Monday and we're here.
2: where are you less cold at the moment, Adelaide or Sydney?
0: Oh,
3: that's interesting, isn't it? Yeah. Probably Sydney a little bit so, but yeah, it's probably less cold in Sydney.
2: Wow.
3: Yep.
0: For our listeners who don't know, Michael's a bit of a jet setter, aren't you, Michael?
3: Not really.
0: As he pops on his private plane.
2: Jet setter.
0: Oh. He is there on his private plane.
3: I'm keeping this particular airline in business. They're even giving me a cup of tea now when they see me. Oh, Michael.
0: It's Michael.
3: Michael.
0: It's Michael. There you go.
3: No.
2: He has some big Mondays, doesn't he?
0: Oh, always.
2: In the air and then on the air.
3: Yeah, I came in yesterday, but I'm really enjoying being part of the breakfast show and being with Ellis and Helen, and also the show in the afternoon, Sports Talk. I mean, these are great opportunities to communicate with such interesting people, and it's a real lift for myself. So thank you, everyone.
0: Yeah.
2: Very well said. And we'll be changing that intro soon, I dare say, include the great man's name.
0: I think we should.
2: Plenty going on. Okay, as we commence a new week, isn't
0: tell us.
2: There?
0: Mm-hmm.
2: Stuff going on all around the world. But we are going to, I mean, if we can get to it, probably part of me is going to hope we don't. But we may talk about love languages on the program today. What's your love language?
0: Mm.
2: Which is interesting.
0: Yes.
2: Never thought of this before.
3: Mm. No. That is interesting.
0: Can't wait to hear yours, Ellis.
2: Oh, you can. We're going to discuss, if we can get to it as well, we've got an update to bring listeners on the next James Bond. The final casting call is underway.
0: We're getting closer. Yeah.
2: Well, I mean, I'm not sure it will be, but there's every possibility that a surprise may be sprung.
0: Idris Elba's not in it anymore, is he?
2: We'll get to it, Helen.
0: We're going to get... All right, can't wait. All right.
2: You're just going to have
0: hang out,
2: to
0: everyone. Hang out.
2: Taper down and wait to hear what's going on.
0: All right.
2: But we'll get everyone's opinion on which way they should go with that as the next Bond is unveiled. Of course, it's been a long time since 2005, hasn't it?
0: Which was
2: the last time we had this happen.
0: Okay, right.
2: It was back when I was in year five, Helen.
0: Wow, you little young boy.
2: I was a
0: boy.
2: Fifth grader the last time we had this.
0: You little boy.
2: It's been a long time coming.
0: Do you mean we're revealing? Has it been revealed
2: the
0: who
2: last
0: it is?
2: James Bond reveal was in 2005.
0: So we don't know yet.
2: Yeah.
0: I'm going to take guesses here.
2: Yeah. And do you remember what they did in 2005?
0: No, I'm not a big James Bond man, Ellis. Who Evidently. Was the last one? Oh, thank you.
2: Wow. We've got to really? Go back to the previous James Bond for you, and it'll be just as much a newsy event.
0: Which one? The first one. Who was it, Michael?
3: The first James Bond?
0: The Australian guy.
2: Oh, he was not the first.
0: I know, who was the first? Yeah.
2: Sean Connery was the
0: first. I was going to say Connery. Sean Connery. Yeah. Thank you, Ellis. Yeah.
3: He only lasted one Bond anyhow, the Australian chap, didn't
0: he? Oh, yeah, just the one.
3: Well done, Helen. Hey, good on you, Helen.
2: She loves an old actor. She loves an old timer.
0: Something.
2: Yeah. Which is
0: no,
2: very
0: that's
2: admirable.
0: Not true. I like mine young, but keep talking.
2: Well, keep talking. The last time we had a Bond be revealed to us, Helen, they had him on a speedboat going around the River Thames in London.
0: Really?
2: And, of course, the controversy was that Daniel Craig, who was the new age James Bond, had blonde hair at the time, which put a lot of people off.
0: Really?
2: Absolutely. So it was a media storm and a circus because James Bond had never been a classic blonde colour. And so there was uproar everywhere. And, of course, Daniel Craig very quickly turned that story around and became arguably the greatest James Bond.
0: Too right.
2: It's debatable, but I would say he's in my top two.
0: Oh, yeah.
2: So that's interesting. We'll see where they're at.
0: Okay, well...
2: They're looking for someone younger, Helen, so you might just
0: I'm getting excited. I'm getting very excited.
2: Yes.
0: All right.
2: Yes, we'll have to pour a bucket of cold water on you in the next dad break.
0: There goes the equipment.
2: Young teachers, speaking of youngsters, Helen.
0: Yes,
2: Did you have any young professors going around back in your time?
0: No, not that I remember. No, how do you mean? Like when I went to...
2: I'm just trying to envision how facetious you might have been.
3: Oh.
2: If there was a young, a young teacher that... Because you were obviously a very well-behaved student.
0: I was very shy.
2: Mm.
0: Very, very shy.
2: But at what point might the shyness have, developed into a bit of a playfulness? Had you have had a handsome young high school teacher in year 12?
0: Yeah, I wouldn't have wasted any time. You're right.
2: Mike was already regretting his appearance on the program. Did you ever have any young teachers, Michael?
3: To teach me?
2: Yeah.
3: Yeah. We had a few.
2: Had a few?
3: Yep.
2: Teachers?
3: Well, not that young, but older than we were, obviously, in the sense of where we were in school. But
0: like a Mrs. Robinson affair. He's not saying.
2: He's not engaging.
3: The other art teacher, by the way, I know this doesn't sound correct for me, because this young one that we're talking about is very friendly and helpful and wanted you to do well. And the other art teacher was actually a very, even for young guys, we were very taken aback by her beauty.
0: Oh, wow.
3: She was a very beautiful woman, when you're 15 and 16 and you'd look and you go, wow.
2: Yeah.
0: Wow.
3: Is that acceptable on EBI? Sorry.
2: It is a thing.
3: It was, wasn't it? Yeah.
0: I am going to ask you, Ellis, or do we have to wait?
2: What were you going to ask me, dear?
0: If you had a crush, too, on a...
2: On a teacher?
0: Yeah, like...
2: There might have been one or two.
0: Right.
2: Yeah.
0: Mm-hmm.
2: I'm not going to shy away. I'll tell you later on. Talking animals.
0: Ooh.
2: Ever come across one?
0: Not only the human ones, but no.
2: Cheeky.
3: Yeah, I've heard the old bird when I've been at, a zoo or something, Cocky wants a cracker or something. Is that what we're talking about here?
2: Polly. Along those lines.
3: Yeah. Cocky wants a cracker.
0: Polly, was it Polly?
3: Polly wants a cracker. Yeah, sorry, Polly wants a cracker.
2: Mm.
0: I thought you were saying old bird. I thought you were talking about one of your ex-girlfriends or something. No?
2: Helen's in the mood today. Aren't you, Helen?
0: Trying.
2: I know your mind went there. I know your mind. I heard something. As soon as Michael started speaking there, I heard something and I thought, that's where our mind's gone, but I wonder if she's going to tell us.
0: How do you know
2: and
0: that,
2: And you
0: Ellis?
2: Could not resist, could
0: How
2: you?
0: How do you know,
2: you
0: Ellis?
2: Could, well, we're on
0: Great
2: a wavelength.
0: Minds.
3: Yeah.
2: Maybe we're on a wavelength.
3: Definitely.
0: All right.
2: It's been going for a while. Talking animals, though. Very interesting. I'm not sure it's entirely as people imagine, in terms of how much effort has to go into getting very minimal talking going. We'll talk about it later on.
0: Sure.
2: But I think people have this perception that there's just talking animals around that you can go and talk to. It's not really that simple.
0: Okay.
2: It takes a lot of time and effort to get an animal talking, let me tell you.
0: All right.
2: Yeah.
0: All right.
2: I've got all the know-how.
0: Okay.
2: Wearing earphones around others. You've got an advertiser journalist that's written an interesting column. When's it appropriate to take the earphones out, or the earphones rather? Which is interesting because as I rolled in this morning, I had my earphones in and Michael was there and he said hello, and I didn't have time to take the earphones out, and I had to address him with my earphones in, and then immediately after he walked away, I thought, was that appropriate?
0: Okay.
2: Was that rude?
0: Very rude, Ella. No. So meanwhile, you've got music pumping in your, is that your mean?
2: Yeah, I've strolled in, I've got the music blaring.
0: Michael, did you feel he was rude?
3: No.
0: Oh, okay. There you go.
3: No, he's not rude.
0: Yeah. It's an interesting one, though.
2: Good of Michael to say that, but someone else.
0: Well, he didn't. He came back to me and said, "Oh, that Ella."
2: They usually do.
0: They usually do. Earphones on.
2: Yeah. Yeah, it does go that way. What do you reckon, as you look at me with your headphones?
0: You still look good to me, Alice. I still like you.
2: At least someone does. We're going to a small European country to kick off the week. We've never been there before.
0: Mm-hmm.
2: Very interesting place. And there's some very intriguing news that's come out from Liechtenstein, which we're going to go to next. It concerns royal monarchies in Europe. And... well, the changing of the guard may just be changing. And will there be a ripple effect for other small European, well, not just small European countries, but other European countries per se, that may well change their royals' regulations and laws?
0: Right.
2: We'll tell you all about it right after some great music. It is Breakfast Without Borders.

0: Okay, and we did kick off this morning with Maja Supat with Dodi Mami. And we heard Bomba Estéreo with Somos Dos. 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Breakfast Without Borders is the show. I'm Helen and I'm here with Ellis and Michael. Well, we're starting the week in Liechtenstein, which has changed its succession rules to allow the first born child, whether a son or daughter, to inherit the throne. Announced on National Day on 15 of August, the change will not affect current heir hereditary Prince Alois. It will apply to the children of Alois and his wife instead. Prince Hans Adam II remains the ruler. Alois said the change ensures the country and royal house are led by the person best prepared for the job. Liechtenstein is a tiny country of about 44,000 people between Switzerland and Austria, where the ruler still holds strong political powers. Britain changed its succession law back in 2011, and now Liechtenstein has just done the same. Do you think this puts pressure on the few remaining European monarchies that still use male preference to finally update their own rules? Well, what have we got to say, gentlemen?
1: Okay, yes, Michael's Alice. Out.
0: Michael's no deal, he said. No deal.
2: Well, this is very deep and involved. Yeah. I suppose if this is what they think's correct for their direction going forward, well, that seems to be where it. What's good about it? Well, I don't know.
0: But can you imagine always being... So, really, it was always the first...
2: Son or daughter.
0: And I'm sure there were some lousy rulers in the past, and just because you were the first son,
2: I see.
0: It didn't really mean, you know, you were capable. That's my short answer.
2: No, that's good. So, I like that. That's helpful.
0: I think it's, you know, get with the program. I think it's a great idea.
2: At what point do you not know that they're doing a good job or they're not up for it? Who's going to make that call?
1: The people.
2: The people.
1: Good. I would suggest.
2: Right.
1: You know, if there's an unpopular ruler, they will generally prompt, you know, an abdication. I would assume. You know, that's...
0: And some probably didn't want to, you know.
1: Well, there's always that.
0: Someone to be an actor or
1: if you don't want to be the ruler, then why should you be?
2: Got it. They didn't want to do that. Well, that's right. They wanted to do something else.
0: Some kids probably didn't want to. And pretty much, you know, sometimes if you're suitable or not, I think, you know, you don't want to, you're not a born leader or, I don't know, that's what I think in my little head.
1: I think there was a period of time

0: around sort of 2015, I'm going to say, where, you know, the standards regarding PC inequality really came to the fore. And beyond that point, everyone was scrutinized, you know, in high office about, is this actually fair? Is it still a direction that would have been seen in the old guard of, you know, a male dominant type of sphere? And I think there was a period of time for many years where that was swept under the rug a little bit. Beyond that 2015 point, I think, you know, the laws and the expectations from many different countries around the world have tightened to ensure there is that equality. And I think London, having changed it in 2011, in some respects you think to yourself, well, it's quite late. You would assume that England would have changed it earlier than it did. But I think it sort of went under the microscope a little bit, because back in 2011, we still weren't really in these new times that we're in now. Whereas I think now there will be an expectation that all other European monarchies will fall into line, you know, because I think of some of the remaining ones, like Spain, for instance, and I think to myself, Spain are not really an overly conservative place. Why would they uphold, you know, their laws?
1: Those
0: laws. So, yeah, I think it's intriguing. Liechtenstein's a lovely place, by the way. It's not well known, but it's a fantastic... I haven't been, but I've been in the know with a few things that have gone on in Liechtenstein.
1: All right.
0: And it is a vastly... It's an open space. There's a lot of magnificent hillside.
1: Ooh, sounds and pretty.
0: And the scenery is amazing. And it seems like a very clean place, too. Interesting to know that there is a monarchy there. I wasn't aware that there was. I think that this will now, given that it is in the news, it will have some footprint on on the ramifications more widely for other monarchies.
1: Yeah.
0: I do believe that.
1: Yeah, I agree. Especially these times, like I said, progress, you know, get with the program now. Things have changed in regards to equality and capability and all of that. So it's like, I was sidetracking a bit, it's like, you know, the Greek thing when you know, the father has to name his son after his dad, you know, like,
0: very traditional custom,
1: isn't it? And then you know, you got, like, my dad had four brothers, and so all those brothers had to name, so, you know, my dad's father's name was Con. So dad's brother's name, the first son, firstborns were Con. So you get a whole room, you know, and you go, hey, Con, and you don't know which one. They go, yes. So I know I've sidetracked a bit here. But
0: No. It's very much on point. Yeah, we've got that.
1: And it's
0: in
1: caused
0: our
1: a lot
0: too.
1: Of and it caused a lot of friction, pain when like our generation, we had kids. I didn't name David didn't name our firstborn after his father. And it was like, ooh, you know, the end of the world, you know, can cause a lot of upset.
0: You get the feeling that there's some very invisible knives being sharpened when one doesn't follow the custom.
1: Yeah, it's amazing what it brings up.
0: But you're right, you do get, you know, and I had this in my upbringing.
1: Did you? Where
0: you get, you know, oh, where's Evan? Three people turn around. Five people turn around in a room. And, you know, we had it on the wider end. You get something, and it's perfectly personified in that great movie, My Big Fat Greek Wedding, where the in-laws are being introduced and it's a whole room full of Nicks and Mickeys. You know, that's one example of perhaps a custom that can start to tire after a while. Because I remember growing up as a kid and thinking to myself, oh, so if I ever have a child, I'll never actually get to name it, because if it's going to be a male, it'll be this name, and if it's a female, it'll be that name.
1: That's
0: so,
1: right.
0: So, you know,
1: interesting.
0: There is that creative element that's stripped away when you keep to tradition so religiously. But in in a short answer, I think this will shine the spotlight again on those monarchies as all the scandals continue to go on in Britain's monarchy. That's had an extended sort of, you know, the magnitude of some of those scandals have really brought to the fore some of the other monarchies in Europe. And I think whatever's going on in that sort of ecosystem will continue to reverberate.
1: Sure.
0: So, this news is significant for that, I think.
1: Time for change.
0: Yeah. We shall change up the music here on Breakfast Without Borders. Back soon.

0: Christina Roos with Indoy. And prior to that, we heard from Ahmed Diab, the king of Arabic music.
1: Oh, I love him.
0: With the song Ebtadena. And the more I hear of Ahmed Diab, the more I am on board.
1: Yeah, I'm enjoying his music a lot, actually. He is king.
0: He's got such depth. And you can listen to any era of his music, and it's just as good. No. It doesn't age.
2: Mm.
1: Very talented.
0: Which I think is you know, that's a big testament.
1: Definitely.
0: You know, if you can continue to produce music across the decades that still pretty sounds good. Like it came out yesterday, you're onto something.
1: Yeah, he rules. Mm-hmm. Oh, definitely.
2: Definitely.
0: Because you feel as though the more and more that we go into the ways of the world, the more people become irrelevant quickly.
1: That's true.
0: You know, he's a one-hit one.
1: Mm. Oh, yeah.
0: A lot of people that are here and then they're not. When you're Ahmed Diab, you've been for 25, 30 years, you've been the king.
1: He's the king, all right. Yeah, he rocks.
0: Pretty impressive. You know, Justin Bieber was here for a moment and then he left us.
1: And then he's gone.
0: You know, good 10 years.
1: Yeah.
0: And then sayonara.
1: And
0: sold his whole...
2: Really?
0: Everything. Sold everything to a studio.
1: Yeah, he did.
0: He made his money.
1: Mm.
0: Made a whole lot more money in this sale. And now he's limited to just doing, you know, cameo appearances at the Super Bowl and the World Cup.
2: That was just recently, wasn't it?
3: That was about a few years ago.
2: Oh, I'm sorry.
3: Yeah.
2: Okay.
3: Yeah. Sold all the rights to his music.
2: Is that right? Just bang.
3: Gone.
2: And what's he doing now?
3: I don't know.
1: He's married. He still did perform at, what is it, the Cockatiel that...
3: Coachella.
1: Thank you. He's performed to that. He's married. He's had a baby. Okay. Forgotten her name.
3: I dare say we shouldn't feel too sorry.
1: I'm sure he's doing fine. Yeah.
2: No.
3: But, you know, it's interesting how you can go from being on top of the world to an afterthought.
1: Yeah. Mm.
3: You know, and he obviously, I mean, I don't know why we're getting so invested in Justin Bieber, but it's just interesting to me how at a point in time, he was the man, he was prodigious, he was deemed as being possibly the next Michael Jackson in terms of how popular he became overnight, and you can understand the burnout.
1: He did start very young though, Ellis, like a young 15, little boy.
3: 15, I think.
1: Oh, I thought 15, he was younger 16. Than that. Do you think?
3: No, in terms of the stardom, he was about... I think he was 15.
1: Okay.
3: Yeah.
1: Yeah.
3: But yeah, it is interesting. Time is the one thing that man cannot defeat.
1: True. So true. So true.
3: Anywho, that just got a bit deeper than it was meant to.
1: It did deepen the
3: Let's lighten the tone and go back to the UK, or go to the UK for the first time today, where five African grey parrots at the Lincolnshire Wildlife Park had to be separated after they kept swearing at visitors and laughing about it. The parrots were Billy, Eric, Jade, Elsie and Tyson. Five facetious names, I dare say. Are they not?
2: Bring it on.
1: Bad. Really bad.
3: They're troublemaker names.
2: Ellis, maybe there's room for one of the birds here. Where there is a spot.
3: Yeah, well, yes. And with the advent of AI, who knows how far you can go with parrots.
1: That's true.
3: I read the name. I hear what the developments are relating to these parrots, and then I see that one's called Billy, and I think to myself, well, no wonder. I don't think there's ever been a well-behaved Billy ever.
2: I had
3: a Billy that I used to coach in soccer. Nightmare. Absolute nightmare.
2: Really?
3: Every single time I turned around, he was off talking, distracting everyone.
1: Billy.
3: So I get this. I do get it, but these parrots had a bit of a day out, so they arrived from different homes in the same week, so they were all feeling pretty boisterous and cheeky, and they started cursing at each other
1: at guests.
3: So obviously whoever was fostering these parrots at a point in time thought, you know what? I'm not going to be careful about how colourful my language is.
1: Obviously not.
3: I'll say whatever I want. And the parrots picked it up, as they can do.
2: Well,
3: which is very interesting. Staff tried moving them in with older parrots to try to get the parrots to respect their elders, I suppose. But that didn't really bear fruits either.
1: Oh my goodness, that's fantastic.
3: Unfortunately, for some of the people in the zoo, there's some of the visitors, the birds also copied visitors laughing.
1: Oh, that's a good one.
3: So it turned into a chorus of insults followed by parrot laughter. So, guys,
2: how clever are these birds, eh?
3: This was like a free-for-all. This was like a Mexican standoff for insults.
1: I'm just imagining the birds copying your laugh, Michael. That would be interesting.
2: But I just think it's beautiful. I wish I could see that. I just love to stand there and be part of
1: it. And be insulted by the parrots.
2: I just think it'd be wonderful.
3: Yeah. Maybe
2: there might be a limit to that after all.
3: It's interesting because the way they're portrayed, I mean, you look at some of the pirate movies and you see characters freestyling a conversation with a parrot.
1: Oh, yes.
3: And you sort of think to yourself, oh, that's how it is. But, you know, we bought my late grandfather a parrot many years ago, and we called it Cocky. And, you know, because he was living alone, and we encouraged him to talk to the bird every day, and hopefully the bird would talk back. And he proclaimed, my grandfather, that he tried having the same conversation each and every day with this parrot, and he could never get the parrot to talk. So, for a few visits, I would go to the cage and I would say the same sentence. Do you remember Bart Simpson writing the sentence on the board a million times?
1: Yeah.
3: I would do that with a parrot. I would just stare at its face and I would say the same thing. I'd make sure it could read my lips each and every time I visited. And after about 3 months of just doing this repeatedly, I turned away in annoyance on one occasion and he said it back to me.
1: Oh,
3: and I thought, what a moment that was. But I could never get him to say it again.
1: Oh, no.
3: I would stare at him and I would say, my name's Cocky. And I would just say that each and every time. I'd hammer it at him. And I could see that he was trying to say it. So after about a month, I could see his little beak mimicking what the line was, but it would never come out. And then one time, he said it back to me. He said, "My name's Cocky." it was such an amazing moment. It was electric. But that's how long it can take. So that was 3 months of saying one line.
1: Do you think they're living with your granddad? Was it your grandpa?
3: Yes, correct.
1: And he spoke Greek.
3: No.
1: Oh, can I say maybe he confused?
3: I told my grandfather.
1: Oh, not to speak.
3: Say this line to him.
1: All right, because I thought
3: maybe. In English.
1: Okay, because I thought maybe that confused him.
3: No. Who knows what he was saying to him the rest of the time.
1: That's what I mean. Maybe he was swearing at him in Greek.
3: The parrot probably did get quite confused. but I said to him, listen, say this one line whenever you're out there with him. Because my grandfather would spend a lot of time in the backyard, as old Greek men tend to do. And I said to him, you know, repeat this line ad nauseum, and he assured me that he was, but each and every time I'd go, it was just the same Groundhog Day. Sit there for 45 minutes, just say the one line, and you know, I was getting so close, like I could hear almost like a faint little squeal. And I could see the beak moving, but I could just get no line out of him. And then he said it back to me one day, and 3 months of work, I got the one sentence.
1: The one sentence.
3: But that's obviously classic. How long it can take to get some of them to speak.
1: Mm. I wonder, maybe it was just your parrot, maybe your bird, Ellis. Maybe you have trouble with birds.
3: I'm not going to deny it. Thank you, Helen. Yes, it took a lot of work.
1: Yeah.
3: So that kind of dispelled the idea for me that parrots are easy work, you know?
1: Yeah. And he never said it again.
3: Like. Not to my recollection, no. I got one sentence out of him in 3 months. And that was like repeat, but you know, that's not every day, to be fair. That's every time I'd visit. And I don't know how much my grandfather was honestly trying. But
1: well, I wonder too, was your grandfather speaking to him in Greek as well as saying that line?
3: Oh, he would have been venting his frustrations in Greek. I'm
1: like
3: sure
1: swearing?
3: About that. You know, he would, every time he hit the nail wrong with a hammer, he would have said a few things that were not, my name's Cocky. but I really tried to get the parrot on board because I thought there'd be nothing better than having a parrot speak back to you when you're alone.
1: Oh, yeah.
3: You know, that would be great.
2: Where did you pick up on that idea?
3: Which idea?
2: Of getting the Cocky.
3: So my, you know, a few family events took place and he ended up being on his own. So we thought, well, there's no better companion than an animal that can talk back to him.
2: You took theory that the cocky was the best solution at that for him to be he's there as yeah, a partner well, I think or a friend.
3: Maintenance was easy enough.
2: Okay.
3: And, you know, birds are, when they're in a cage, they're not a whole lot of work. It's not like having a dog. So we thought, you know, it would naturally just pick up things that my grandfather was saying and hopefully at least that way. You know, there'd be a bit of company.
2: Was your grandfather, had a warm relationship with a bird? You know,
1: was he in love with the bird?
2: I'm not particularly sure whether to marry
1: the bird. I don't know.
3: I don't think he did. he was actually blind, my grandfather. So, you know, I think he struggled day to day just to do.
2: He's living on his own. He's blind.
3: Living on his own.
2: And he's got a cocky that doesn't speak to him.
1: It's a good mix.
2: This is getting survival.
3: He was a very resilient
2: guy. He must have been.
3: Very resilient.
2: What was he building in the backyard when he was out there hammering?
3: All sorts. He built an extension to the bird cage. He did stuff repeatedly. And he had, very, very low vision. So, they're a remarkable guy. Yeah. But, you know, they built him differently back then.
2: Yes, absolutely.
1: Incredible.
3: Yep. But unfortunately, Cocky left us.
1: That was my next question. Yeah. How long did Cocky last?
3: Not as long as we would have liked. He lasted a fair few years.
1: Okay.
3: But he did leave us. And
2: when you say leave, did he leave as he left the cage?
3: No. He passed on.
1: Oh, he passed on. He's in Cocky heaven.
3: Mm. He is, yeah. But I got the one sentence out of him. So I'm proud enough to say I got one sentence out of him.
2: Well done. That's pretty amazing.
3: Yeah. It was an amazing moment. To see an animal talking back to you, saying what you've wanted it to say.
1: That's amazing, actually. It was a very rewarding thing.
2: Are you an animal lover, Helen, at home? Do you have animals?
1: I love birds. I've got a cat. I've got a little cat. But it doesn't talk to me. No.
2: No, they don't say a lot, do they?
1: No, they don't. So, but not that I've tried.
2: We have a cat that's very, very chirp. Well, chirp is not the right word. He's not a bird. But the point being, he does do a lot of chatting. He really likes to chat.
3: As in meows?
2: Lots of meows, lots of... Yeah, it's interesting. He's very, very chatty, particularly around dinner time and breakfast time. He's exceptionally chatty.
3: You can tell when they're.
1: Oh yeah,
2: you know, he really is. He lets you know. I mean, I'm serious. Oh yeah. Yeah, it's my time. It's my time to shine. Get that food out of that cupboard, mate.
1: Yeah.
3: Speaking of being chatty, we've got a lot to chat about.
1: We certainly do.
3: We best move right along, Helen.
1: Okay.
3: It's Breakfast Without Borders.

0: popular Indian Canadian singer AP Dylan with Wuno. You are listening to 5EBI 103.1 FM. Breakfast Without Borders is the show. I'm Helen, here with Ellis and Michael. Okay, advertiser journalist Brad Crouch points out that thousands of people now switch off their hearing every day with headphones and noise cancelling. His question, if you don't, are you more present and switched on, a kind of superpower? Or are you just the grumpy old man who won't put earbuds in? It's either staying connected to the world around you or refusing to accept how everyone else lives now. Superpower or grumpy? Which side are you on, guys? Ellis, I know you had a story this morning, didn't you? You already told us.
1: I did, but I've got an even more relevant story.
0: Let's hear it, boy.
1: Which is that I know Brad Crouch and the author of this piece. I met him quite recently.
0: Right.
1: And it was an interesting occasion where I did meet him because it was his son's wedding. And it got to a point in the night where everyone was quite happy and merry. It was just an interesting occasion. I probably got a little bit carried away.
0: Helen. As he does.
1: Well, I was there on my own. So I knew no one at the wedding. So it was a tale of two halves, let's say. The first part of the wedding was disengaged entirely from everything, having not known a single person there. And then the second half of the night was a little bit more cruisy.
0: Until
1: I got driven home by some bridesmaids and probably made their night regrettable. I'll say no more. Anywho, it was interesting to meet Brad Crouch.
0: Not going there. We haven't got time, Michael.
1: No, Brad Crouch is a health reporter for the Advertiser. So he's a very interesting guy. He's a veteran journo in Adelaide he's produced a family of journalists, actually. He's got two sons. Will Crouch is the sports reporter on Channel 9, and then his youngest son, Dan, I worked with for many years at Flow FM. So Dan is the breakfast presenter at Flow FM and very nearly had some input on this program, Helen, you'll recall.
0: Is that the... Yes, I met... That's the young
1: man. You did
0: meet. Yeah, lovely guy.
1: That's the journalist that we're talking about, son.
0: Is that the wedding you were at?
1: Correct.
0: Are you still friends?
1: We haven't caught up since. Anywho, I love wearing
2: mates. What was the story you told us about when you were... When you were the wedding singer or something similar, or MC.
1: MC, yeah.
2: And the bride wanted you to go to the room. Was that correct? She wanted you to go up to the room and leave the husband down for a few drinks, leave him as he was?
1: Not overly correct, Michael.
2: Oh, sorry.
1: But she... She had
2: I'm sure you said something similar. Come on, don't try me under the bus like that, Ellis.
1: I think she had a few.
0: Him under the bus.
1: She'd had a fair few drinks, okay. And she asked that I continue on as the MC.
2: Oh, right.
1: Privately for the bridal
2: party.
1: For the
2: right.
1: bridal party.
2: Yeah.
1: To continue their party in the room.
0: Oh, in the room.
1: And she said, can you be our private MC just for the bridal party? And I thought, well, it's nearly 1 AM, so you might need to pay a little more if that's what you're wanting.
0: Didn't she want to go off with the groom? So she's saying we've had the reception. And she wanted a party on.
1: So that was staying. I don't know why we're talking about this.
0: I know, we've gone off track here.
1: That was staying at the venue, and they had rooms with all the bridal party. So the immediate closest friends all went back to the rooms with the bride and groom after, and they wanted to kick on because it had been a big night of partying. Very big night. And, they wanted to continue on, and I got the invite. But I wasn't sure or very trusting of how that was going to work out. Because, the last thing you want to do as an MC at a wedding is stay at the venue longer than you need to.
0: Sure.
1: Unless you're personally connected with the people getting married. So, I love wearing my AirPods. Patty hates it. Okay. Patty absolutely hates it. Because Patty has this habit of walking around and just saying things. And I think she expects that I'm always listening. Unfortunately, I'm not. And a lot of the time I'm listening to things, doing production, listening to music I like. You know, I'll Shazam a song that Helen plays on the radio and then I'll listen to it for half the day. And Patty doesn't come up to me and say something. She walks around between two or three rooms just saying things. And a lot of the time I don't hear what she's saying. Yeah. So, you know, she'll get the ha and then the ha and then... And then she'll come in and see that I'm wearing headphones and she gets pretty annoyed by it. Yeah. But I just think it's so much the norm now that everywhere you go, people are always, especially with AirPods, because AirPods are so easy to like, you know, go from doing one thing to the other with AirPods. You know, you don't have wires tangling, nothing. So it's very seamless to just have them in your ears and then take them out. Or not take them out, you know, especially if you're out on the go, you're hopping between trains, you're getting a coffee, whatever it is. I think in a bygone era, if you were a barista and someone came up to you with headphones and made an order, you'd be a bit taken aback, you know, oh, this is a bit rude. But now there's so many, you know, delivery people that just... They're constantly talking, AirPods.
2: Yep.
1: It's really become the norm now, hasn't it?
0: Interesting.
2: I had that experience of an Uber driver. I thought he was not very well.
1: Okay.
2: No, I started to panic. I'm saying, I'm in the back here. He's talking to himself. And I thought, well, this is very strange. I mean, am I going to have to say something here? And then I had a look and he had the pods in. And then I felt a bit more comfortable about it, but it was a bit off-putting. Yeah, I didn't know who he was talking to, honestly. I didn't know what was going on, and I felt like I was, you know, locked in.
0: So if you're trying to tell them something, they can't hear you, right?
1: But they should. I mean, any delivery driver or rideshare person, it's protocol that they ask your permission to make a phone call.
0: Right.
2: Well, I'm reporting that back to Uber.
1: It was rude.
2: I feel that. I felt he didn't make any effort. Not that I was needing a lot of conversation, to be frank. No. I wasn't looking for it.
1: You can make that a prompt on the app. I don't want a conversation to happen.
2: Oh, you can?
1: You can.
2: All right.
0: But isn't it
2: maybe
0: I
2: pressed the wrong button.
0: Isn't it more like, though, this morning, Ellis, you said hello to Ellis. Ellis had his...
2: You didn't hear him. Yeah.
1: I heard him. I knew he was there. Most of the time. Mm. But I think the question is aimed more at, you know, if I can hear Michael and he's saying hello to me and I can hear him and have a conversation, is it considered rude of me to have that conversation while my AirPods are in and not take my AirPods out? I would say that it's not the rudest thing in the world if it's a passing by conversation and you can still hear the person.
0: Yeah, that was my concern. Because I'll tell you what, if I've got my sunnies on, isn't it funny, and I come across someone and I'm talking to them, I take my sunnies off so they can see my eyes. I find it rude when they leave their sunnies. Well, I'm not, you know, not like, oh, you're so rude, but I do that automatically. I take my sunnies off.
2: I don't think we should question ourselves like that. You know, that's a very interesting point. I think if that's what you do, you believe that's correct. You know, you shouldn't be doubting. I don't want to doubt myself around stuff either, you know, and feel like, well, should I have said that? Should not I have said that?
1: I think it's just a case of, you know, we're in this new era now where life is so fast-paced.
0: Sure.
1: It's so automated. The idea of being on a phone call and then looping out into a conversation is very much normal now. And so I don't think it's as rude anymore as it might have been once. It is time for a look at all of your local news headlines here on 103.1 5EBI FM. It's Monday the 17th of August and you're with Ellis Gelios. Three massive tunnel boring machines will operate beneath Adelaide at the same time as part of a $15.4 billion River Torrens to Darlington project. Each machine is 100 metres long and weighs 3,500 tonnes. Running all three together means the northern and southern sections can be built at the same time, keeping the project on track for a non-stop South Road by the year 2031. Upon completion, the project will complete the final 10.5 kilometres of Adelaide's north to south corridor, creating 78 kilometres of traffic light-free motorway from Gawler to Old Noarlunga. About 2,000 high school and university students walked out Friday to protest Pauline Hanson and One Nation, with students from at least 46 SA schools joining a march through the city. One Nation has asked Education Minister Lucy Hood to investigate which schools promoted the protest and called for a wider review of the education system, claiming classrooms were emptied for political activism. SA One Nation leader Corey Bernardi attended and posted a video calling protesters losers, saying it was newsworthy to show young people being used. SA Treasurer Tom Koutsantonis is backing a Productivity Commission report calling for the 2018 GST deal with WA to be torn up. The Morrison-era reforms sent almost $23 billion to WA by 2024-25 and are set to cost the federal budget $60 billion by the year 2030. The Commission found they made the system less fair and helped only WA. Koutsantonis called it a dog of a deal and said SA supports returning to the pre-2018 system. Every state and territory except WA agrees. In sport, Adelaide United finished 8th at the Otten Innovation Cup in Holland after 4-0 and 3-2 playoff losses on the final day. Benfica scored early and added 3 late goals to beat the Reds, with Amlani Tadu denied by a goal line clearance and Israel Monga sent off. To weather in Adelaide on this Monday, it's a partly cloudy day. There's a high chance of showers, most likely from late this morning. Winds are easterly 15 to 25 kilometres an hour, turning northeasterly during the day. Top of 18 and a minimum of 9. More news in an hour.
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0: listening to Breakfast Without Borders, 12 minutes past 9, Monday the 17th of August, and we're here with Helen. Well, I'm here with Helen and Ellis, and we're having a lovely time. This last song was very pleasant, wasn't it? It was Natasha Theodorou. Help me, Ellis.
1: You've done a pretty good job, Michael. Yeah, I'd say three quarters, right? It's Natasha Theodorou. Bit of R rolling there, which is not, you can't do that. You can't learn that overnight, unfortunately. But
0: I'm
1: yeah,
0: like that parrot, it'll take months.
1: A very famous Greg singer. Yeah.
0: Ellis will be talking to me, going, trying to get me to do it, and I'll be just, my lips will be moving like this.
1: No, I'm not the greatest Greg teacher.
2: Ellis will be training you every night.
1: No, I don't mind. Michael will be training me after a while. So.
0: Yeah, well, I'm going to get him fit, and he's going to make me a better thinker and communicator. That seems like a good trade-off, actually.
1: Boy.
0: That was the song about Now You Can Leave. No, that's not correct.
2: No,
0: it's about
2: still,
0: how can it be my fault?
2: Yeah, like, it's not my fault. You're paranoid, you're jealous.
1: Michael, right. Imagine the heaviest level of resentment that can occur in life. That would generally be what translates into a Greek song.
0: Oh,
2: right. That's tragic.
1: I mean, you think of the hits of today in the Western world, and, you know, you've got Sabrina Carpenter singing about espressos.
2: Oh.
1: In Greece, it's singing about, I'm so heartbroken, I'm on drugs now.
2: You know, that's my life is
1: that's
2: over.
1: That's a typical song
2: I'm
1: in Greece.
2: I'm jumping off the cliff.
1: Yeah. It's true, unfortunately.
2: Don't try to stop me.
1: And yet we stand there dancing around like larrikins while that's playing out loud.
2: It's so true. Yes. And songs are also tragic and heartbreaking and... Yeah,
1: that's why Patty says don't listen to Greek music
2: when you're
1: down.
2: She's listen to it.
0: Right. Yeah. That's interesting. Yeah. No, that's a very interesting comment, isn't
2: Correct.
0: It?
2: She's right. Yeah. Yeah, get off that tragic.
0: Yeah.
2: You've got to start listening to,
1: My life's a Greek tragedy anyway.
2: Ellis.
1: So you might as well have some music playing.
2: Yeah. Oh, my goodness, nah.
0: Nathan Thomas started teaching at Miami College in August 2023 at 18 years, 346 days old. He's the youngest professor ever recorded. He broke a 306-year-old male record previously held by 19-year-old, old beat the female record by, sorry, that was the male record he built by, he beat by 306 in the 16 days for the female record. Thomas's dual enrolled at college at 10. He was 10, transferred to university at 14 and had a master's in electrical engineering by 18. Now 21, he teaches online while studying law at the University of Miami. He plans to graduate in 2028 and work in intellectual property law for STEM.
1: Stem cell research.
0: Oh, right. He's a smart fellow, isn't he, Nathan?
2: Isn't he?
1: Just ever so slightly.
0: He is, isn't he? Professor. He's a professor. Have you met many professors?
1: Met one or two in my time. Yeah.
0: In what area have you met professors?
1: Actually, funnily enough, one in law.
0: Professor of law.
1: Yeah, wow. Very familiar with a very prominent professor of law here in Adelaide who's regularly on TV. Name's Rick Saar.
2: Okay.
1: Went to school with his daughter.
2: Yeah, wow.
1: True story. Mim is Adelaide's most famous fringe performer, Mim Saar.
0: Really?
1: Yep.
2: She?
1: Absolutely. Award-winning fringe performer.
2: Does she like?
0: Yeah.
1: Her last production was called Friendly Feminism, and it was a bit of a sort of parody type production based on negative perceptions of feminism.
2: Wow.
1: It was very good.
0: Could you give us an example of that? What the negative?
1: No.
0: Oh, please, Ellis.
1: I can't, I'm afraid.
2: Because
1: I'm not a performer, Michael.
0: Well, you are a performer.
1: I'm certainly not.
0: No, you are.
1: No, I was once on stage with Mim back
0: in a
1: different life. But Mim was
2: talented. Oh, it's coming out there.
1: Yeah.
2: Cool,
1: I was not, so, yeah.
0: So did any of you guys have young teachers, and can they often strike a chord more easily with students?
1: Helen, you told us off air that you had one or two hunks teaching you back in the day.
2: Yes, I did.
1: I'm not sure if she wanted
2: I'm thinking now, I'm lost in that train of thought now, this big smile on my face, yes.
1: Jeez, have we taken you back a bit, Helen?
2: Yeah. Not that back. Not that much back. Yeah.
1: Just trying to envisage what a schoolgirl Helen was really like.
2: Yeah, but like I said, I was very shy. So, you know, if he even looked at me, I'd go red. You know how you go red, you blush and all that. And I just used to sit there and daydream. Didn't do too well in his class, but that's all right.
1: A great man once told me you should always be most fearing of the shy girls.
2: Well, there you go. If only he knew.
1: Who is that man? The provocative, boisterous, loud-sounding, popular...
0: Stay away from
1: typical
0: them.
1: Typical popular girls. Well, there you go. They were all performative-based.
2: His loss.
1: Right?
2: His loss.
1: Yeah. The shy girls are the ones that you really have to fear. Because they will tell you how it is. Whereas the popular girl just wants to look good, right? So she'll perform. But the girl that's shy is watching all this.
2: Yes, you're
1: and
2: right.
1: And then she'll cut you down.
2: Oh, you bet.
1: Right?
2: Cut them all down.
1: Whereas the popular performative

0: Oh. She's Miss Reynolds is alive and well.
1: Does she have the right to reply? Is that possible?
0: Well, I might have to let her know this happened.
1: Yeah, I think you might, yeah.
0: Yeah, Miss Reynolds, interesting cat. A great teacher. She was almost more of a mother than a teacher, which I loved.
1: Yeah.
0: But she had this amazing ability to ensure that the morale of all her students was always sky high. Always. And that's really important when you're in a drama class, because in productions, in school plays, especially at the school I went to, which there's a big budget for the performative element, and a lot of external people are involved. There's a lot of hours. It's not just, you know, rock up to class and rehearse for an hour. It's a lot of time and effort goes into it. There's external graders that come in and assess you for your final year 12 grade. You got a lot of lines to learn. You got a lot on your plate. So it's a big ordeal that goes on for about, I'm going to say, 3 months from the first read you do as a class to the play happening is a good 3 months. And you're spending a lot of time with the same group of people most days. Plus, you've got all your year 12 going on around you as well. There's a lot on your plate. And Miss Reynolds had this awesome ability to, you know, she could almost tell when someone wasn't themselves, and she'd find a way to make a joke or whatever it was, and everyone would always be engaged. I'm not going to lie.
2: So you fell in love with her?
0: In the beginning, yeah.
2: That's lovely. Mm.
0: Early days, there was a lot of cheekiness between us. Yeah.
2: Ooh.
0: Yeah, there was. Yeah, I won't lie.
2: So you flirted with her? Is that what you're saying?
0: No, I'm not saying that, but she made a lot of fun of me. She made so much fun of me. And by the end, it became almost just expected.
2: Sure. Like,
0: people would not get into the class, and Miss Reynolds would just let me have it. You know? And the sort of parameters in which we were able to step around really loosened. By the time it was sort of year 12 going on to graduation, it was like, if I invited the joke, it was already there.
2: It was on.
0: They were interesting times, but I had a great 2 years with Miss Reynolds. Year 11 and year 12. Still message every now and again today, actually.
2: Oh, wow.
0: Nice. So, she went above and beyond to, have like the ensemble come around to her house for a barbecue, and it was great.
2: Okay.
0: It was great. And just such a funny, nice woman. And a great educator as well.
2: Well, she's still doing drama? Is that what's her thing?
0: I believe so, yeah. She's still working, and still doing productions as well.
2: Oh, right.
0: Yeah.
1: That's fantastic.
0: And she was a young drama teacher. Mm. So, and still is today, by comparison with others around. So,
1: Helen, any fond memories that for you?
2: I was going to ask you, Michael, you haven't told us about yours, have you?
1: About
2: your
1: schooling,
2: yeah, or any crushes, or anybody you were in. Did you know?
1: No, I didn't.
0: Don't try battering away.
2: Come on, Michael, fess up.
0: You're trying to tell me that I should be a performer. You're not a good actor.
1: I'm not.
0: We can see that you're trying to sweep this under the rug.
2: You're trying to put it on us, and you're not fessing up.
1: That's not true, Alice.
2: Come on, really?
0: No.
1: Okay.
2: Any fond memories?
1: Fond memories. I like when the bell rang at about 3:15.
2: What happened?
1: Well, then I could leave.
0: Very solemn.
2: Oh.
1: Yeah, that was the best time of the day.
0: Was school not a happy time, Michael?
1: Oh, it could have been probably a little bit more. It's not anyone. It's my fault, not their fault. You know, I just didn't engage properly. To be honest, I can't give you much more.
2: A troublemaker, were you?
1: Never a troublemaker. I don't know. I just sort of
2: didn't connect.
1: Not always connecting. I don't know what's going on. Maybe to this day I might be undiagnosed.
2: Right.
1: You know, I'm not being silly.
0: As in ADHD.
1: I think that's what it's... Yeah, I'm not being silly here.
0: It's quite common.
1: Yeah, I just found that some days I just didn't engage.
2: Okay.
0: It's actually a sign that you're you're more intelligent than most others.
1: Is it?
0: Yeah,
2: because when you don't engage,
0: if you're not able to be stimulated by your educator,

0: it means that you're a bit ahead of the pack.
1: Yeah.
2: Oh, okay.
0: Yeah, it's so quite a compliment.
2: I'm really pleased to hear that.
0: Yeah.
2: So well, that makes me feel a lot better
1: always
2: now.
1: Always ahead, Mike.
0: Don't want to puff off your tires.
2: Not Jerry Seinfeld. It always works out for me. No, it's not the truth.
0: It can be more than just intellectual, though. Like, if you've got an emotional intelligence that is beyond the average case, you know, because teachers can only sort of pay attention to the middle ground, so to speak. If you're above that, you know, school cannot be for you because
1: that's true,
0: because you're already connecting and resonating with things ahead of other students.
2: Very fortunate. I played sport leave school, the bus to the tennis courts, and that's where I was in my happy place by that time.
1: So you did find your happy place, right?
2: Yeah, definitely enjoyed that. Yeah. You know, always looking forward to going to tennis and hitting tennis balls or whatever I was doing down there. And
1: no crushes there.
2: Yeah, no, there were girls there.
0: No teacher crushes.
2: No teacher crushes.
0: Were they all more senior types or just didn't really, there was no connection?
2: With
0: a female teacher, Michael.
2: Yes, no, I'm with you. Yeah. No, not really.
0: No.
2: No. Just
0: fair enough.
2: Yeah.
0: It's not for everyone.
1: No.
2: I was happy with the the girls at the tennis court. They were quite nice young
1: and friendly.
2: Friendly. We always had a lot of fun and chat away. Well, it was good. Cool. Yeah.
1: That's a good story.
2: Yeah.
0: I don't have many happy memories of the tennis court, I'm afraid.
1: No.
0: No.
1: Shall we ask what happened on the tennis court?
0: In year seven, we had to play a summer sport, and I was not a summer sport type. So I took up tennis. But to my surprise and to the wider section of participants' surprise, I actually became quite handy as a tennis player in year seven.
1: Well, I'm glad you finished that sentence.
0: And I started winning a few games and started propping up the ranking a bit.
1: Right.
0: But then came year eight.
1: Right.
0: And what happened was the season at the end of year seven finished and we had the big summer holidays.
1: Okay.
0: And during that time, I didn't pick up a racket.
1: Oh.
0: So then we came into the following year. And the touch was gone.
1: Oh, the magic touch was
0: absolutely
1: gone.
0: Gone. Like, it was like I had never played tennis before.
2: Wow.
0: I'm not kidding. And so, for whatever reason, the coaches had this idea that I was really good based off of the previous year. They enrolled me to be like one of the high-ranking players at this big carnival. And the whole school was out.
1: There were
0: people on chairs watching. The whole year eight cohort was out on the tennis court watching and expecting. And I had the world's biggest nightmare. truly, it was an embarrassment. I could not serve. I could not return balls.
1: Oh, Ellis.
0: I was crawling around at one point. Like, they were hitting balls left, right, and centre, and I couldn't even chase my own shadow. It was so humiliating. And then people just started tuning out eventually because it was so one-sided. Mm. And then as soon as people weren't watching, I started returning balls and getting one or two good points.
2: Oh, right.
0: But no one cared by that point because everyone's like, look at this absolute clown. Where did we find him from?
1: Oh, dear me.
0: So, yeah, my advice, if you pick tennis up, stay the course.
2: Absolutely.
0: Do not think that you can just pick up the racket and you've got it again.
2: No.
0: Because eight or 10 weeks have not...
1: I was going to say, how long was the break?
2: That's a long time.
1: About 10 months. Yeah. 10 weeks.
0: Yeah, so...
1: That's amazing.
0: Didn't pick up a racket and I was a fish out of water.
1: So when he signed you up, did you not have any time to refresh or you probably was too late by then?
0: No, so what happened was at the start of the previous year, I took up the sport and then... After a few months, I became really good.
1: Mm.
0: I don't know what it was.
2: Mm.
0: But then, a long period of...
2: Yeah.
0: Well, not really that long, but took that long.
1: Yeah.
0: I was almost... It was alien to me.
1: That's interesting.
0: And people sort of had this expectation, like, circling my name. Mm. Oh, he'll be good, you know.
2: Mm.
1: Pressure.
0: Put him right up there in the team. And it was a doubles game, too. So I had a partner that was just like, what? Like,
1: let down.
0: One of the girls was my partner, and she was really good. And she was just looking at people like, what is this
1: going on?
2: This is just a point where you could have faked an injury.
1: Or just fainted or something.
0: Yeah, but you know what?
1: Collapsed
0: yeah.
2: yeah, just collapsed. Cried. Yeah, whatever.
0: I'm an honest operator to my detriment, Michael.
2: Right.
0: And so someone else might have done that, but I tried to persevere. And
1: yeah, so did the audience. Yeah, once out of it.
2: They'd had enough.
0: The opposing school were just laughing, ridiculing me. Yes. Like, you know what year eights are like.
1: Yeah.
0: You know, the height of bullying. Mm. And I was just crucified.
1: Oh, yeah,
2: that's not a good story, is it?
0: I have not played tennis since.
2: No,
1: end
2: I can
1: of
2: understand.
1: Your tennis career. Yeah.
0: And took up badminton because I could not pick up a racket again after that. I just couldn't.
2: No.
1: Oh, well, there you go.
0: Yeah.